creepy story attached to it as well, but kayaking by it during the daytime, it was just fine. But I'm glad to be back after a great trip and sharing with you great music like this piece that we're about to hear, which was composed in 1938. That's when Sergei Prokofiev wrote a film score to a film entitled Alexander Nevsky. The subject of Alexander Nevsky was a real-life prince, Alexander Nevsky, who had to defend the Novgorod Republic from a 13th century incursion of crusaders. And the music to that film score was then arranged by Prokofiev to be performed in the concert hall. It's one of few examples, really, of film music that has found a permanent place in the standard repertoire of symphony orchestras and is what we are going to hear in its entirety. Now we will hear Prokofiev's Alexander Nevsky performed by Yuri Temirkinov and the St. Petersburg Philharmonic.

You've been listening to the St. Petersburg Philharmonic, led by Yuri Temerkinov, with music of Sergei Prokofiev, originally from a 1938 film score, but arranged for the concert hall. That was Prokofiev's Alexander Nevsky in its entirety during this symphony hour at 6. I'm Alexis Corbin. It's been wonderful sharing another afternoon of music with you as I am just returning back from a long vacation away. Glad to be back and to be really into the summer season with you. There's so much for us to look forward to this summer, as with every summer. Santa Fe Desert Chorale season, for instance, the Santa Fe Opera, which will always be a wonderful staple of the summer, the Santa Fe Chamber Music Festival starting in mid-July, I should say. And here we are on the cusp of all of it. It's warming up, and I'm just glad to be back with you to get into the summer. I say that, of course, as I am about to leave for the day, because my time with you on this Wednesday, June 3rd, is just about up, and David Sinkis is ready to take you through the rest of the evening. So I'll be back with you. I won't be going on vacation again for quite some time. I'll be here with you tomorrow at 3 o'clock for another afternoon of music. I hope you'll be right where you are to listen, either on your radio or stream us online at khfm.org or download the app to your mobile device. It's at the App Store for Apple and Google Play for Android, so that KHFM can always be right there with you, no matter whose voice you hear on the air. But I am Alexis Corbin. I'll be back with you tomorrow. I'll leave you with the music of Fernando Sor and the Andante Moderato for two guitars, performed here by Robert Kubica and Wilma Van Berkel.

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1: the Los Alamos Concert Association, presenting the Isidore String Quartet, Saturday, June 6th, 3 p.m. Critics such as the Washington Classical Review describe the quartet as having exquisitely unified playing, the intonation and blend near faultless, revealing some gorgeous motivic interplay and harmonic sweetness. The ensemble was a recipient of an Avery Fisher Career Grant in 2023. The program, titled Brahms the Admirer, features Beethoven's String Quartet in B-flat major, Brahms String Quartet No. 3, and a set of choral arrangements by the quartet's violist, Devin Moore. KHFM's own Brent Stevens will present a pre-concert lecture at 2 p.m. Following the performance, guests will have the opportunity to join the quartet for dinner with the artists at Beef and Leaf Cafe. 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Concert and dinner options at losalamosconcert.org and before the concert at the box office.
2: Well, good evening and welcome to our Wednesday evening together. It's Weeknights with David. I'm your host, David Sinkus. Appreciate you being here with me, sharing your time, enjoying this music, of course. I'm here with you from 7 to midnight with our evening's masterworks in the 8 and 10 o'clock hours. First of those, the 8 o'clock hour, I have Wolfgang Amadeus Mozart's Requiem in D minor. That's the 8 o'clock hour. And then the 10 o'clock hour, I have Franz Schubert's Piano Trio No. 1 in B flat major, the second of our evening's masterworks. So stick around. We'll enjoy those together. Welcome back to my good friend Alexis Corbin here. And I hope you enjoyed Alexis in the afternoons. Alexis took us into our evening of great listening here as we will kick off our Wednesday evening, this 3rd of June, 7 o'clock hour, with music from Edward Elgar, his Coronation March.

Coronation March from Edward Elgar, Judy Manuin, and the Royal Philharmonic Orchestra, kicking off our Wednesday evening, this 3rd of June, the 7 o'clock hour. 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Our music from George Quincy now. George Quincy, born and native and born and raised in Oklahoma, the Choctaw Nation. Does hold 2 degrees from Juilliard here. This is his the second movement, the Trio for a Comet from his Choctaw Nights from 2003. They were called Magical, Bright Stars, Mythical. George Quincy reliving his childhood in Oklahoma here. George Quincy on the piano with Mary Bartow on the flute, William Scribner bassoon, Myra Siegel violin, Joel Rudden on the viola, as we enjoy the Trio for a Comet.

0: Second movement, Trio for a Comet, for George Quincy's Choctaw Nights from 2003. George Quincy piano with Mary Barto the flute, William Scribner bassoon, Myra Siegel violin, and Joel Rudden viola. Rolling through the 7 o'clock hour here on our Wednesday. 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Quick break music from Felix Mendelssohn coming up, the overture to his A Midsummer Night's Dream. Seiji Ozawa leading the Boston Symphony Orchestra. Stay with me.
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3: Albuquerque Chamber Soloists, presenting the season finale, Sunday, June 7th, 2 p.m., with a pre-concert talk at 1:15. Repertoire includes Bach's Cello Suite No. 3, Aaron Copland's Sonata for Violin and Piano, and Gabriel Fauré's Piano Trio in D minor. The Bach Cello Suites were unknown until a young Pablo Casals discovered them in a music store in Barcelona, recorded them, and made them a staple of the literature. Copland's only work for violin and piano was written in Hollywood during World War II, at the same time as Appalachian Spring. Fauré's Piano Trio is one of his very last works, written when he was almost completely deaf. Sunday, June 7th, 2 p.m., St. Paul Lutheran Church, on the corner of Indian School Road and University Boulevard, with a pre-concert talk at 1:15. Adult, senior, and student tickets available at abqcs.com and at the door. Albuquerque Chamber Soloists, a 34-year tradition of friends playing for friends.
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The overture to Felix Mendelssohn's A Midsummer Night's Dream, of course, based on the Shakespeare play of the same name. Seiji Ozawa and the Boston Symphony Orchestra as we roll through this 7 o'clock hour on our Wednesday. 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One of our partnerships is with the Roots and Wings Community Music School, and their summer music program, Ready, Set, Violin, is almost here. Ready, Set, Violin is a one-week violin immersion for children ages 3 through 9 and their grown-ups, and can provide an environment for families to learn about the violin and music in general. The program runs from June 22nd through the 27th, and you can find registration information at their website, rootsandwingsmusic.org. All right, music from Alexander Agricola now. Four songs in the chant sur les livres style from Agricola. Renaissance style from Agricola, living from 1446 to 1506. This is from 71 chansons or songs or chants, a chance and voices here. Paul Van Nevel and the Hulgis Ensemble performing.

0: four songs or chansons in the Chanson Les Livres style from 71 chansons from Alexandre Agricola from the mid-1400s, early 1500s. Paul Van Nevel and the Huelgas Ensemble as we roll through this first hour, the 7 o'clock hour on our Wednesday. 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Stick around for that. 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
3: 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A musical exploration of dresses by artist Piper Lee that explore aspects of women's lives. During the program, audience impressions of these life-sized figures will be turned into musical gestures by conductor Oliver Prezant and the Opus OP Trio, violinist Carla Contupes, clarinetist Jerry Weimer, and cellist Katie Harlow. At the end of the program, the artwork will become the musical score that Oliver and the musicians will use to create an original composition. 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

Armenian folk songs from Komitas Vardapet, arranged by Sergei Aslamazian. Brooklyn Rider performing. Colin Jacobson and John Gandelsman on the violins. Nicholas Cords on the viola and Eric Jacobson on the cello. As we are just about out of time here in this first hour of our Wednesday, your music, your station, listener-supported, 95.5 KHFM, Santa Fe, Albuquerque, classical, public radio, streaming online, 24 hours a day, khfm.org. All right, get yourself ready, get comfortable, grab your favorite beverage, of course, because coming up, the 8 o'clock hour, we'll enjoy the first of our evening's masterworks. I have the Requiem in D minor from Wolfgang Amadeus Mozart, Nicholas Harnoncourt, and Concentus Musica's Wien performing. First of our evening's masterworks, coming right up. Stay close.

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2: Well, hey there. Welcome back to our Wednesday evening and this 8 o'clock hour. It's Weeknights with David. I'm your host, David Sinkus. Appreciate you being here with me, sharing your time, enjoying this music, of course, whenever you get a chance. Hope you're ready, you're comfortable, have your favorite beverage. We're kicking off the 8 o'clock hour right now with the first of our evening's masterworks. I have for us the Requiem in D minor from Wolfgang Amadeus Mozart, Nicholas Harnoncourt, and Concertus Musicus Wien performing Requiem D minor, Requiem Mass, of course, by Wolfgang Amadeus Mozart, composed part of the Requiem in Vienna in late 1791, but it was unfinished at his death on December 5th of that same year. Completed version was delivered to Count Franz von Walsegg, who had commissioned the piece for a Requiem service on February 14th of 1792 to commemorate the first anniversary of the death of his wife Anna, who had died at the age of 20. February 14th of 1791. Walsegg probably intended to pass the Requiem off as his own composition, as he is known to have done with other works. The plan was frustrated by a public benefit performance for Mozart's widow, Constance. She was responsible for a number of stories surrounding the composition of the work, including the claims that Mozart received the commission from a mysterious messenger who did not reveal the commissioner's identity, and that Mozart came to believe that he was writing the Requiem for his own funeral. We're going to enjoy it. The Requiem in D minor from Wolfgang Amadeus Mozart, Nicholas Harnoncourt, and Concertus Musicus Wien performing the first of our evening's masterworks.

0: Requiem in D minor from Wolfgang Amadeus Mozart. Nicholas Harnoncourt with Concertus Musicus Wien performing as we kicked off the 8 o'clock hour here on our Wednesday with the first of our evening's masterworks. Stick around, coming up the 10 o'clock hour, the second of our evening's masterworks. I have Franz Schubert's Piano Trio, number 1 in B-flat major. Of course, you can only hear your evening's masterworks right here on Weeknights with David. 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All right, quick break, stay with me. Some traditional music coming up. I'm a Poor Wayfaring Stranger with Anonymous 4. Stay right there.
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0: All right, music from Anonymous 4, the traditional music, I Am a Poor Wayfaring Stranger, from the fabulous female a cappella group Anonymous 4, just recently broke up. I Am a Poor Wayfaring Stranger.

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Stay right there.

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3: Well, hey there. Welcome back to our Wednesday evening and this 9 o'clock hour. It's Weeknights with David. I'm your host, David Sinkus. 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

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Our music from Vivaldi now, his concerto for two trumpets, the only trumpet concerto that Vivaldi composed, so it had to be for two, of course, from the 1720s while in Venice, not published until 1950, until a manuscript was found in a Turin library. Three-movement piece here from Vivaldi, Crispin Steele Perkins and Michael Meeks on the trumpets, with Nicholas Kramer and the City of London Sinfonia performing.

0: Concerto for Two Trumpets from Antonio Vivaldi, Crispin Steele Perkins, and Michael Meeks on the trumpets with Nicholas Kramer and the City of London Sinfonia. As we are making our way through the 9 o'clock hour here on this Wednesday, this 3rd of June, your music, your station, listener-supported, 95.5 KHFM Classical Public Radio. Coming up, music from Joaquin Rodrigo. Stay right there.
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0: All right, music now from Joaquin Rodrigo, Spanish composer Rodrigo, of course, his Fantasia, or Fantasy for a Gentleman, from Rodrigo, four-movement piece based on six short dances by 17th-century guitarist Gaspar Sanz. So Rodrigo took these and sort of rearranged them. It's one of his most popular, the Concierto Aranjuez, of course, composed in 1954, and The Gentleman here, written for Andres Segovia, another obviously famous guitarist, Joaquin Rodrigo here, The Fantasy for a Gentleman. And even another famous guitarist, Manuel Barrueco, on the guitar here with the Philharmonia Orchestra.

0: Fantasy for a Gentleman from 1954 from Joaquin Rodrigo, Spanish composer and guitarist, of course. Manuel Barroico on the guitar with Philharmonia Orchestra performing. Rolling through the 9 o'clock hour on our Wednesday, listener supported. 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All right, stay with me. Music from Leopold Kozeluk coming up on the other side of the break. The Partita in B major, Consortium Classicum performing.
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Partita in B major from Leopold Kozeluk, Consortium Classicum, as we're rolling through the final minutes of this 9 o'clock hour right here on our Wednesday evening. 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The second of those coming up. Second of our evening's Masterworks kicks off the 10 o'clock hour. We'll enjoy the Piano Trio No. 1 in B flat major from Franz Schubert with the Kallikstein Laredo Robinson Trio. Joseph Kallikstein, of course, Jamie Laredo, Sharon Robinson. That is the second of our evening's Masterworks kicking off the 10 o'clock hour. Stay close.

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Listener supported, 95.5 KHFM Classical Public Radio. Coming up, the Piano Trio No. 1 in B flat major from Franz Schubert. It kicks off the 10 o'clock hour. It is the second of our evening's Masterworks. On our way there, music from George Root right now, Battle Cry of Freedom, Jacqueline Schwab on the piano.

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1: 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Saturday, June 6th, with concerts at 12 p.m. and 2 p.m. at the New Mexico School for the Arts in Santa Fe. This is a non-ticketed event. 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
2: Well, hey there. Welcome back to our Wednesday evening and this 10 o'clock hour. It's Weeknights with David. I'm your host, David Sinkus. Appreciate you being here with me, sharing your time, enjoying this music, of course. Just tuning in, your lucky time for the second of our evening's Masterworks. Hope you're ready, you're comfortable, have your favorite beverage. We're going to enjoy the Piano Trio No. 1 in B-flat major from Franz Schubert. Joseph Kallikstein, Jamie Laredo, Sharon Robinson, Joseph Kallikstein piano, of course, Jamie Laredo violin, Sharon Robinson on the cello here, as we're kicking off the 10 o'clock hour with the second of our evening's Masterworks, Piano Trio No. 1, piano, violin, and cello, of course, written by Schubert in 1827. Schubert finished the work in 1828 when it was the last year of his life. He died in 1828. Published in 1836 as Opus 99, 8 years after his death. It, like the E-flat major trio, piano trio, it's unusually large scale for piano trio. It is consists of four movements here on the piece. From Schubert here, the Allegro Moderato, Andante un poco mosso, Scherzo Allegro, and then the Rondo Allegro Vivace. So let's enjoy it. The piano trio in B-flat major, piano trio number 1 in B-flat major from Franz Schubert. Joseph Kallikstein on the piano, Jamie Laredo violin, and Sharon Robinson on the cello. Let's enjoy the second of our evening's Masterworks.

0: Piano Trio Number 1 in B flat major from Franz Schubert, Joseph Kalkstein piano, Jamie Laredo violin, Sharon Robinson cello, Kalkstein Laredo Robinson trio, as we just enjoyed the second of our evening's masterworks right here on our Wednesday. You can, of course, hear your evening's masterworks each weeknight, Monday through Friday, in the 8 and 10 o'clock hours, right here and only here on Weeknights with David. 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All right, quick break. Stay with me. 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
0: Music now from Silvestri Revueltas. This is his Redes Suite Part 2. It's an adaptation of the music from the film score, the Redes film score. It's brooding and powerful. It's one of two parts. This is part two of the suite from that film score music about impoverished Veracruz fishermen and the economy there. In 1937 is when Revueltas wrote this piece. Revueltas wrote, living from 1899 to 1940, the Redes Suite, part two from Silvestri Revueltas. Enrique Batiz and the Festival Orchestra of Mexico performing.

That is Suite Part 2, music from the film score, the Mexican film Retes. Silvestre Revueltas, Mexican composer, arranging that film score music into the suites, parts 1 and 2 from 1937. Enrique Batiste and the Festival Orchestra of Mexico, as we're just about out of time here in this 10 o'clock hour on our Wednesday evening. 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All right, music from Henry Purcell taking us to the final hour here. Here's this Chaconne, Mark Caudle on the bass viol with the Parley of Instruments performing.

0: Chaconne from Henry Purcell. Mark Caudle on the bass viol with the Parley of Instruments as we're out of time here in this 10 o'clock hour. 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We're your home for classical music in New Mexico. We'll kick off the final hour with music from Johann Sebastian Bach, Cello Suite No. 2 with Jacqueline Dupree. Stay right there.
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0: Well, hey there. Welcome back to our Wednesday evening and this final hour, our 11 o'clock hour. It's Weeknights with David. I'm your host, David Sinkus. Appreciate you being here with me, sharing your time, of course, enjoying this music whenever you get a chance. Kicking off the final hour with music from Johann Sebastian Bach, the Cello Suite number 2 in D minor, of course. This is number 2 of 6 of these suites, cello suites for unaccompanied cello.

here from 1717 to 1723-ish is when he sort of did it. This one is a six-movement piece called A Dark and Melancholic Tone. The standard Baroque dance form on all six of these, one of the most introspective and solemn works for cello. This one here, Jacqueline Dupri on the cello.

0: Cello suite number 2 in D minor from 2 of 6 of these cello suites, 6 cello suites for unaccompanied cello from Johann Sebastian Bach, completed in 1723. Jacqueline Dupree on the cello as we've kicked off our final hour here on our Wednesday, this 11 o'clock hour. 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Classical music in New Mexico. All right, after the break, music from Jan Ladislav Dusik, the Sonata number 3 in F major, Trio 1790 performing. Stay right there.
1: This is Kerry Frumkin. 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Joel Link is the featured soloist in Bach's Violin Concerto in A minor, and a stellar festival ensemble performs the exuberant and orchestral string octet in C major by George Ionescu.
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3: 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A musical exploration of dresses by artist Piper Lee that explore aspects of women's lives. During the program, audience impressions of these life-sized figures will be turned into musical gestures by conductor Oliver Prezant and the Opus OP Trio, violinist Carla Contupes, clarinetist Jerry Weimer, and cellist Katie Harlow. At the end of the program, the artwork will become the musical score that Oliver and the musicians will use to create an original composition. Discovering the Music of Ancestors, Mothers, Muses takes place Sunday, June 7th from 3 to 4:30 p.m. at Robertson & Sons Violin Shop in Albuquerque. 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

Sonata number 3 in F major from Jan Ladislav Dusik, Trio 1790 performing as we're rolling through the final hour here, the final minutes of the final hour here on our Wednesday, midway through the week, heading towards the weekend, closing out the 3rd of June, right here, listener supported, 95.5 KHFM Classical Public Radio. 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All right, a Polonaise from Franz Liszt. Now the Polonaise number 2 in E major. The Liszt living from 1811 to 1886. They're calling it dazzling and virtuosic. Number 2 of these Polonaises. This one, they say, the more popular. Composed 1850-1851. Sprightly, rhythmic, liveliness. Earl Wilde on the piano.

0: Polonaise number 2 in E major from Franz Liszt, 2 of 2 from 1851. Earl Wild Piano rolling through the final minutes of our Wednesday evening. This 3rd of June, listener supported 95.5 KHFM Classical Public Radio. All right, stick around. Coming up right after the break, music from Edvard Grieg as we make our way to the witching hour, the prelude from Grieg's Holberg Suite, Konstantin Orbelin and the Moscow Chamber Orchestra performing.
1: 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I'm Tanya Cole. 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

Prelude to Edvard Grieg's Holberg Suite, Konstantin Orbelin and the Moscow Chamber Orchestra, as we've run out of time here on our Wednesday. 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You've been listening to Weeknights with David. I'm your host, David Sinkus. Appreciate you being here with me, sharing your time, enjoying this music, of course. We'll do it all again tomorrow on our Thursday, making our way towards the weekend. Be with you, of course, from 7 to midnight, with our evening's Masterworks in the 8 and 10 o'clock hours, so please join me then. Stay right there. Peter Van de Graaff takes you into your overnight. And as always, start your day off right. 6 a.m. weekday mornings with Tanya Cole. 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Stay safe, stay healthy, stay listening. Have a great night and a better tomorrow.

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1: I dare say one of the greatest symphonies ever composed is up ahead. It's the Symphony No. 41, the last by Mozart, the so-called Jupiter Symphony. On period instruments, I'll have it for you, with the English Baroque soloists and John Elliott Gardner. Some Russian music right now, and here is the very famous overture to the opera Ruslan and Lyudmila, the second of the two operas by Mikhail Glinka, after A Life for the Tsar. This is the Chicago Symphony, led by Fritz Reiner.

much-loved energetic music by Mikhail Glinka, the overture to his opera Ruslan and Nudmila. Performance by the Chicago Symphony and conductor Fritz Reiner. The great and influential pianist of the early 20th century, Alexander Scriabin, wrote a collection of 10 sonatas, groundbreaking works, particularly in the later ones. This is the middle of that set of sonatas by Scriabin, the Sonata No. 5 in F-sharp, a single movement work. It's performed by Stephen Huff.

0: composer far ahead of his time. Alexander Scriabin is his name, pianist composer from Russia. That was the piano sonata number 5 in F sharp, and Stephen Huff was the pianist.
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0: John Elliott Gardner is the conductor now. First, he leads the Monteverdi Choir in Salva Nos Domine, Save Us Lord, by Philippe Rogier.

Philippe Rogier wrote that Salva Nos Domine, and it was recorded by the Monteverdi Choir and John Elliott Gardner. In all the world of classical music, this is certainly one of the greatest masterpieces and symphonies. It is the last symphony of Mozart, the so-called Jupiter Symphony. He did not, by

give it that subtitle, it's thought that the man who brought Haydn to London, Johann Peter Salomon, gave it the subtitle. We're going to listen to a period instrument performance here. English Baroque soloists, John Elliott Gardner, conductor, and Mozart's Jupiter Symphony.

That was a performance by the English Baroque Soloists under the direction of John Elliott Gardner. That's a period instrument group bringing us the music of Mozart, which he wrote in 1788. He went on to live a few more years, but that ended up being the very last symphony that he composed. It's rather unusual because it's not known why he wrote those final three symphonies, these great masterpieces. Normally, one would expect to be paid for a commission or at least have a performance in mind, but not so with the late symphonies of Mozart. Symphony number 41 in C, subtitled the Jupiter Symphony. As I mentioned before, we heard the piece, the subtitle, given the work, it's thought, by Johann Peter Salomon, who approached Haydn and got him to go to London for the very successful part of his career at the end of his life. So one of the great masterpieces in the symphonic repertoire there, Mozart's Jupiter. Once again, English Baroque soloists, John Elliott Gardner. This time it's by Claudio Monteverdi, the Toccata or Overture to Orfeo.

0: That is the music that opens the opera L'Orfeo, which is one of the very first operas ever composed at the very beginning of the 17th century by Claudio Monteverdi. L'Orfeo on the Orpheus legend. John Elliott Gardner with the English Baroque Soloists.
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0: Some good things ahead for you. I'm Peter Van de Graaff. We will be listening to music from the Mendelssohn family, Felix and his sister Fanny Mendelssohn. Felix in just a few minutes with a very famous concert overture, and then a concerto by Carl Philipp Emanuel Bach. For Felix Mendelssohn, just a few minutes away, is the Fingal's Cave Overture. Here is the song from Ossian's Fingal, also reference to the Fingal's Cave in Scotland, by Johannes Brahms, as John Elliott Gardner conducts.

Monteverdi Choir with a song from Ossian's Fingal by Brahms. Mendelssohn took a memorable trip to Scotland and wrote a number of pieces inspired by his stay there, including a musical picture, a concert overture, something of a symphonic poem, really, of a trip he took to the dramatic setting of Fingal's Cave in the Hebrides Islands. So here is the Hebrides, or Fingal's Cave, overture by Mendelssohn, with Ricardo Chailly conducting the Leipzig Gewandhaus Orchestra.

Leipzig Gewandhaus Orchestra, Ricardo Chailly, the conductor. That is the concert overture, Hebrides or Fingal's Cave by Felix Mendelssohn. Here is a folk song from the Hebrides Islands called Sea Wandering. Seanad Williams harp and Lisa Milne soprano.

It was Lisa Milne singing and Seanad Williams on the harp with Sea Wandering, a folk song from the Hebrides Islands. We heard that concert overture by Felix Mendelssohn. Here is a concert overture by his sister, Fanny Mendelssohn. She wrote this in 1830, simply called Overture. And the Women's Philharmonic is conducted here by Joanne Folletta.

Music by the elder sister of Felix Mendelssohn, Fanny Mendelssohn, her overture from 1830, Joanne Valletta and the Women's Philharmonic. Turning now to something else, this is a keyboard concerto by Carl Philipp Emanuel Bach, second son of Johann Sebastian Bach, period instrument performance here, with Miklos Spanyi playing on the fortepiano and an ensemble called Concerto Armonico.

Miklós Spányi soloing with Concerto Armonico in that keyboard concerto in E minor by a great keyboard artist, Carl Philipp Emanuel Bach. Speaking of Bach and the keyboard, here is Peter Jan Belder to perform the 13th of the three-part sinfonias of Bach.

0: 13th of the 15 three-part sinfonias by Johann Sebastian Bach, as recorded by harpsichordist Peter Jan Melder.
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0: This is a standalone Andante in C by Mozart with Lisa Bisnoziuk and the Academy of Ancient Music.

sounding like it might be a slow movement of a flute concerto, but actually it's a standalone Andante in C, Kirchhoff 315 of Mozart. Period instruments used there by Lisa Beznosiuk Flute and the Academy of Ancient Music, and the conductor was Christopher Hogwood. More Mozart later on. I'm Peter Van de Graaff, very happy to bring you this symphony by a 20th century Swedish composer named Dag Wirén. W-I-R-E-N, the last name is spelt. Symphony number 3 is what we hear, with the Norrköping Symphony and Thomas Dausgaard conducting.

Performance by the Norrköping Symphony, conducted by Thomas Dausgaard, and music by the 20th century Swedish composer, lived from 1905 to 1986, Dag Viren. That was his symphony number 3. Here's another symphony. It's actually by a woman who's a close friend of Mozart. She was a prominent singer and harpsichordist and composer of her time in Vienna. Her name is Mariana Martinez. She actually studied with Haydn. Here is her Symphony in C, played by the Women's Philharmonic, conducted by Joanne Filletta.

0: Joanne Fileta conducting the Women's Philharmonic in music by a woman who lived from 1744 to 1812, almost the exact dates of her teacher Joseph Haydn. Her name is Mariana Martinez. She was a close friend of Mozart. In fact, the two of them would often play piano duets together at Mozart's own insistence.
1: 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And thank you.
0: And so let's turn to music of Mozart, a couple of keyboard works of his. And we begin with this very, very late keyboard piece called Eine kleine Gigue. Not Eine kleine Nachtmusik, but a little Gigue, which is inspired directly by Bach. And the pianist is Angela Hewitt.

Angela Hewitt, who has played music from many, many different eras and composers, something of a specialty of Bach, and that is Bach-inspired. It's Eine kleine Gigue by Mozart. Here is a set of variations by Mozart, 12 variations in B-flat, and these are recorded by a forte pianist now, so a period instrument, Christian Besoudenhout.

With that recording, we enter the sound world of Mozart himself, as he would have performed on an instrument much like that, a forte piano, a predecessor to the modern piano. A nice round Kirchhoff number of that piece, the Kirchhoff 500, so quite late music of Mozart. 12 variations in B-flat. Mozart wrote a lot of variations throughout his career. That recording from Harmonia Mundi label was with Christian Besaudenhout, forte piano. Little March here by a contemporary of Mozart's, also active in Vienna at the time, and a Bohemian-born composer who made something of a specialty of writing for wind instruments, Johann Anton Kojeluch. And this is a performance by Consortium Classicum.

0: That was the music of Leopold Kosseluch, contemporary and acquaintance of Mozart, and A March, performed by members of Consortium Classicum.
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0: My name is Peter Van de Graaff. I'd like to play for you a couple of quartets by Verdi. He wrote a string quartet, and we will have that in just a little bit. But first, this quartet, very famous quartet, which comes from his opera Rigoletto, the final act. We have Renato Bruzzone, Roberto Alagna, Mariana Pincheva, and Andrea Rost singing here, the famous quartet from Rigoletto.

That was the quartet from the final act of Rigoletto by Giuseppe Verdi. The composer has several choices when they're stuck somewhere with nothing to do. Verdi decided to take advantage of a soprano's sickness while rehearsing Aida in Naples and while away his time writing a chamber work, rather surprisingly for that great composer of opera. Here is The Only String Quartets by Giuseppe Verdi. It's recorded by the Vermeer Quartet.

We heard the Vermeer Quartet and the String Quartet in E minor by Giuseppe Verdi. Another great operatic composer from Italy, Giacomo Puccini, wrote some music for strings. He wrote a series of minuets in 1892, and here is the first of them, this time played by a full string orchestra, the Orchestra of Auvergne, and conductor Jean-Jacques Cantereau here.

Minuet No. 1 of Puccini, the Auvergne Orchestra and Jean-Jacques Cantereau. Here is another minuet, as this takes us back into the Baroque, and we turn to music of Bach. From the Notebook for Anna Magdalena Bach, I should say that this is attributed to Bach anyway, Igor Kipnis plays this famous piece.

Anthony, a young piano student or keyboard student, plays that minuet in G minor from the Notebook for Anna Magdalena Bach. Igor Kipnis played it. This is Monica Huggett leading the ensemble Sonnerie as we listen to the orchestral suite number 1 by Bach.

That was the first of the orchestral suites by Johann Sebastian Bach with the Ensemble Sonnerie and conductor Monica Huggett. From another suite by Bach, this is a dance called a courant, and it comes from the English suite number 4 of the 6 for keyboard by Bach. He wrote this for the harpsichord, played here on a modern piano by Francesco Tristano.

0: comes from the fourth of the English suites by Johann Sebastian Bach, the Courant Movement. Pianist Francesco Tristano.
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0: I'm Peter Van de Graaff. It's interesting how chance meetings of great minds can alter history. In the case of music history, and particularly nationalism, and particularly Norwegian nationalism, there were two composers who came together, Edvard Grieg and Richard Nordraak. And we're going to listen to music written by Grieg in honor of Richard Nordraak in just a little bit, a funeral march. But first we have this funeral march by American composer Amy Marcy Cheney Beach. She went by Mrs. H.H.A. Beach throughout her life. This is recorded by pianist Joanne Polk.

from her recordings of all the piano music of Amy Marcy Cheney Beach, Joanne Polk, performing on the Arabesque label, that Funeral March by Mrs. H.H.A. Beach, which leads us into another funeral march. Early on in the career of Edvard Grieg, he was about 20 years old. He and a composer, Richard Nordrock, who's really much more than just a composer, met in Copenhagen. They struck up a friendship, and Nordrock was passionate about Norwegian folk music, and it instilled a love in Grieg. Now, very shortly thereafter, Grieg heard about Nordrock's early death, and he wrote this funeral march. Originally for piano, Grieg said that he wanted this played at his own funeral, by the way, orchestrated here by Johan Halvorsen. We listened to the London Symphony conducted by Per Dreyer.

Hair Dryer and the London Symphony with that music by Edvard Grieg, the Funeral March, written in memory of his friend Richard Nordrock. This is another nationalistic Norwegian musician, Ole Bull, violinist, first and foremost, and we listen to his Mountain Vision. Henning Kragerud violin, Dala Sinfonietta, and conductor Bjarte Engeset.

0: That was Henning Kragerud, soloing in A Mountain Vision by Norwegian violinist composer Olli Boll.
1: I'm Brent Stevens, and I'm here with you every Saturday morning and Sunday afternoon. 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
1: This is by another Bull, John Bull, from early England, his Dutch dance.

That was a performance by Alan Feinberg of The Dutch Dance by early English composer John Bull. Now one of the symphonies of Carl Nielsen. It is the Four Temperaments Symphony after the four personality types. And the Swedish symphony is led by Esa-Pekka Salonen.

The Swedish Radio Symphony, led by Esa-Pekka Salonen, in the Symphony No. 2, subtitled The Four Temperaments by Danish composer Carl Nielsen. This is an etude by 19th century German pianist composer Julius Schulhoff, played by Adrian Ruiz.

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1: We have a Victor Herbert cello concerto in a little bit. A couple of lighter pieces by that composer. First, a piece called Karma and a March with the Eastman Dryden Orchestra.

We've heard music by Victor Herbert, famous for his operettas, but two pieces not from operettas there. A piece called Karma, not sure what that refers to, and also a march. And a performance by the Eastman Dryden Orchestra under the direction of Donald Hunsberger. With more Victor Herbert to follow in a different vein. Victor Herbert was a cellist before he began writing his famous operettas. And we have a piece now which he wrote in the late 19th century, but it wasn't published until 1975. This is the Cello Concerto No. 1 by Victor Herbert. And Lynn Harrell is the soloist with the Academy of St. Martin in the Fields, conducted by Sir Neville Mariner.

Lynn Harrell was the cello soloist with the Academy of St. Martin in the Fields, conducted by Sir Neville Mariner. We hear music written around the time that Victor Herbert came to the United States as principal cellist of the Metropolitan Opera Orchestra. That was Victor Herbert's Cello Concerto No. 1. And then he went on to write some of the most beloved operettas of the early 20th century. Here's a little tiny part of one which dates from 1910, one of his most popular ones called Naughty Marietta. This is Beverly Sills with the Italian Street Song.

Beverly Sills with the London Symphony conducted by Andre Castellanets, and that from Naughty Marietta from 1910 by Victor Herbert, the Italian Street Song. Speaking of composers of operetta, this is now a Hungarian composer named Franz Lehár. We're going to listen to his Hungarian Fantasy. This is not from an operetta, just based on some Hungarian tunes. Robert McDuffie solos with the Cincinnati Pops conducted by Eric Kunzel.

That's music by Franz Lehár. We often associate him with Viennese operetta, The Merry Widow, etc., Land of Smiles. But he was Hungarian-born, and that's a Hungarian fantasy. Robert McDuffie with the Cincinnati Pops Orchestra, conducted by Eric Kunzel. But when we think of Hungarian music and arranging Hungarian melodies, this man might come to mind first. That is Béla Bartók. In 1914, he arranged these 15 Hungarian peasant songs, and they're played by his own pupil, Lily Krauss.

The pianist was Lily Krauss, who was a pupil of the composer who arranged that music. Didn't compose it, but arranged it. His name is Béla Bartók, and we heard his 15 Hungarian peasant songs.

Good morning. I am Tanya Cole, and it is Thursday. And this is listener-supported 95.5 KHFM Classical Public Radio, streaming online at khfm.org. And in the first half hour is music by Pietro Mascagni and Gaspar Leroux. Beginning today with Mozart, actually, a second movement from his Flute Concerto No. 1. Susan Palma plays the flute with the Orpheus Chamber Orchestra, and today is the fourth day of June.

0: You just heard Mozart's Flute Concerto No. 1, the second movement, performed by the Orpheus Chamber Orchestra with flutist Susan Palma. 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I'm Tanya Cole, and it is June 4th, 2026. The Morning Birds are brought to you by Wild Birds Unlimited, helping you enjoy the symphony of birdsong in your backyard with high-fat and calcium-enriched food for the spring and summer nesting season. 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
2: Albuquerque Chamber Soloists, presenting the season finale, Sunday, June 7th, 2 p.m., with a pre-concert talk at 1:15. Repertoire includes Bach's Cello Suite No. 3, Aaron Copland's Sonata for Violin and Piano, and Gabriel Fauré's Piano Trio in D minor. The Bach Cello Suites were unknown until a young Pablo Casals discovered them in a music store in Barcelona, recorded them, and made them a staple of the literature. Copland's only work for violin and piano was written in Hollywood during World War II, at the same time as Appalachian Spring. Fauré's Piano Trio is one of his very last works, written when he was almost completely deaf. Sunday, June 7th, 2 p.m., St. Paul Lutheran Church, on the corner of Indian School Road and University Boulevard, with a pre-concert talk at 1:15. Adult, senior, and student tickets available at abqcs.com and at the door. Albuquerque Chamber Soloists, a 34-year tradition of friends playing for friends.
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3: Today you will need those sunglasses. We're sunny and a few degrees warmer, 89 Albuquerque, 81 Santa Fe. Then tonight, partly cloudy, relatively mild for this time of year. The low, 62 Albuquerque, 56 Santa Fe. Then on Friday, we are wrapping up the work week with some heat. Sunshine continues with a gentle northwest wind. 91 Albuquerque, 84 Santa Fe. I'm KOAT 7 meteorologist Olga Breeze with your KOAT Action 7 News forecast for Classical 95.5 KHFM.
0: Returning to music now with an opera prelude from Cavalleria Rusticana by Pietro Mascagni. And it's performed by the La Scala Theater Orchestra, led by Tullio Serafin.

0: Music from Cavalleria Rusticana, the opera. Some say the greatest sensation in opera history, and apparently ushered in the Verismo movement in Italian dramatic music, which I think is sort of tales of regular folk, if that makes sense, or realistic storytelling. That was La Scala Theater Orchestra, led by Tullio Serafin, and that masterpiece, as it's been called, was composed by Pietro Mascagni. And I'm Tanya Gohl. And it's 95.5 KHFM. And if you have, maybe you have, discovered our social media, well, you can take us with you wherever you scroll. 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Stick around. Coming up is a suite in G minor by Gaspard Leroux.
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2: Today, you will need those sunglasses. We're sunny and a few degrees warmer, 89 Albuquerque, 81 Santa Fe. Then tonight, partly cloudy, relatively mild for this time of year. The low, 62 Albuquerque, 56 Santa Fe. Then on Friday, we are wrapping up the work week with some heat. Sunshine continues with a gentle northwest wind. 91 Albuquerque, 84 Santa Fe. I'm KOAT 7 meteorologist Olga Breeze with your KOAT Action 7 News forecast for Classical 95.5 KHFM.
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4: the Los Alamos Concert Association, presenting the Isidore String Quartet, Saturday, June 6, 3 p.m. Critics such as the Washington Classical Review describe the quartet as having exquisitely unified playing, the intonation and blend near faultless, revealing some gorgeous motivic interplay and harmonic sweetness. The ensemble was a recipient of an Avery Fisher Career Grant in 2023. The program, titled Brahms the Admirer, features Beethoven's String Quartet in B-flat major, Brahms String Quartet No. 3, and a set of choral arrangements by the quartet's violist, Devin Moore. 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

Music from Felix Mendelssohn's first string quartet, or string quartet number one in E flat major. That was the third movement, recorded by the Juilliard String Quartet. And I'm going with this early this morning for all you early listeners. I have been giving away pairs of tickets to this performance, and I have one more pair to give away. And it's the Isidore String Quartet. They are presented by the Los Alamos Concert Association this Saturday, June the 6th, 3 p.m. It's in Los Alamos, featuring works by Brahms and Beethoven, as well as J.S. Bach. And the quartet is based in New York City, and they formed 7 years ago. And before the concert, an hour before, KHFM's own Brent Stevens will present a pre-concert talk. There's also an opportunity to dine with the artist after the performance. You can find all the information at losalamosconcert.org. So if you would like a chance to attend on us, please just send me an email to include your interest, also your telephone number and your birth year. 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I'll put your name in the wheel of names and spin it for the winner. My email address is tanya@khfm.org. It's T-A-N-Y-A@khfm.org.

That was an anonymous, well, or traditional piece, I should say. God of my life, look gently down. Actually, the reason I said anonymous, because it was sung by Anonymous 4.

A trio of guitarists there performing Flora by Ernesto Nazareth. And the trio, Sharon Ispin, Larry Coryell, and Laurindo Almeida.

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1: 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On the west side at 10701 Corrales Road. Good morning. You have found 95.5 KHFM. It is your station. And I'm your host, Tanya Cole. Thank you for being here. So here is what the Farmer's Almanac has to say about the first week of June, which we are in. Venus and Jupiter are drawing closer during this first week, with a conjunction best visible from this Sunday, which is the 7th, through Wednesday, the 10th, to the west after sunset. So be on the lookout for that. On a different note, this morning I noticed numerous hot air balloons in the sky. I don't know, a good dozen probably. So that's always nice. That happens here even in summer. Music is coming, but first, the weather.
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2: Today you will need those sunglasses. We're sunny and a few degrees warmer. 89 Albuquerque, 81 Santa Fe. Then tonight, partly cloudy, relatively mild for this time of year. The low, 62 Albuquerque, 56 Santa Fe. Then on Friday, we are wrapping up the work week with some heat. Sunshine continues with a gentle northwest wind. 91 Albuquerque, 84 Santa Fe. I'm KOAT 7 meteorologist Olga Breeze with your KOAT Action 7 News forecast for Classical 95.5 KHFM.
1: Back to music now with a work by Johannes Brahms, a cello sonata. It's number one in the key of E minor, and the cellist is David Finkel with Wuhan on piano.

0: Music by Johannes Brahms. It chose not a number one. And the pianist was Wuhan with David Finkel playing cello. I'm Tanya Cole. It's 95.5 KHFM. And I actually got a chance to talk with David Finkel not too long ago before he came to perform with the Santa Fe Symphony. And he and Wuhan founded the Music at Menlo Festival. And they are leaving this season, I believe. I'm quite sure it's this season. And if you really want to hear about it, you can actually at our website, khfm.org. If you just use the search to look up David Finkel, and you can find the chat that I had with him and hear all about it. Coming up is music by organist and composer who later became deaf in his life, and it's not Beethoven, but is William Boyce. Stay with us.
1: 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I'm Lisa Flynn, and we're at the Vienna State Opera for Smetana's The Bartered Bride. 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

You just heard Symphony No. 5 in D major by William Boyce, and it was conducted by William Botton, the English String Orchestra. Next up is a piece by Dame Judith Weir. She's a British composer, and she served as Master of the King's Music for 10 years, from the year 2014 till just recently 2024. She was appointed by Queen Elizabeth II, and she was the very first woman to hold this office. This next work is called The Voice of Desire and features Susan Bickley, mezzo-soprano, with Ian Burnside playing piano.

0: composed in the year 2003 by Judith Weir. That was called The Voice of Desire with pianist Ian Burnside, and Susan Bickley, mezzo-soprano. And apparently all the songs in The Voice of Desire are, it's a four-song cycle, and there are conversations between humans and birds. And in each case, the birds seem to have a more sophisticated viewpoint than their human hearers. All right, now here's the weather forecast. Once again, we'll hear it from Olga Breeze.
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2: Today, you will need those sunglasses. We're sunny and a few degrees warmer, 89 Albuquerque, 81 Santa Fe. Then tonight, partly cloudy, relatively mild for this time of year. The low, 62 Albuquerque, 56 Santa Fe. Then on Friday, we are wrapping up the work week with some heat. Sunshine continues with a gentle northwest wind. 91 Albuquerque, 84 Santa Fe. I'm KOAT 7 meteorologist Olga Breeze with your KOAT Action 7 News forecast for Classical 95.5 KHFM.
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That was the ensemble called Romanesca, performing a piece called Romanesca for solo violin and bass. It was Opus 3, written by Baroque Italian violinist and composer Biagio Marini.

That one called Cradle Song, written by Sidney Lanier, American poet, musician, author. Performed there by Samuel Sanders on piano with Paula Robeson playing the flute.

That choral work was written by Tchaikovsky. It was the Liturgy of St. John Chrysostom, and that was Glory. Viktor Popov led the boys and men's choir of the Russian Choral Academy. And I'm Tanya Cole at your home for classical music in New Mexico, 95.5 KHFM, online at khfm.org, reminding you of your morning Mozart. It is coming up. Stay with us.

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1: Hello, good morning. I'm glad you're here. You're just in time for your morning Mozart. I'm Tanya Cole. Additionally, I have one last pair of tickets for the upcoming performance of the Isidore Quartet this weekend. It's in Los Alamos, presented by the Los Alamos Concert Association, and it takes place on Saturday afternoon. That's the 6th. 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My name is Tanya, as I said, at khfm.org. So with your telephone number and your birth year for a chance to win, you do have to be over 18 to win, not to attend necessarily. Again, my name is Tanya, T-A-N-Y-A. 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As well, you can find an interview at our website. I've said it a bunch of times, khfm.org. On the main page, just scroll down to the big microphone, and Alexis Corbin had a chance to chat with the native New Mexican violinist as well of the quartet, Phoenix Avalon. Now here is the weather forecast from Olga Breeze.
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2: Today, you will need those sunglasses. We're sunny and a few degrees warmer, 89 Albuquerque, 81 Santa Fe. Then tonight, partly cloudy, relatively mild for this time of year. The low, 62 Albuquerque, 56 Santa Fe. Then on Friday, we are wrapping up the work week with some heat. Sunshine continues with a gentle northwest wind. 91 Albuquerque, 84 Santa Fe. I'm KOAT 7 meteorologist Olga Breeze with your KOAT Action 7 News forecast for Classical 95.5 KHFM.
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3: Albuquerque Chamber Soloists presenting the season finale Sunday, June 7th, 2 p.m. with a pre-concert talk at 1:15. Repertoire includes Bach's Cello Suite No. 3, Aaron Copland's Sonata for Violin and Piano, and Gabriel Fauré's Piano Trio in D minor. The Bach Cello Suites were unknown until a young Pablo Casals discovered them in a music store in Barcelona, recorded them, and made them a staple of the literature. Copland's only work for violin and piano was written in Hollywood during World War II, at the same time as Appalachian Spring. Fauré's Piano Trio is one of his very last works, written when he was almost completely deaf. Sunday, June 7th, 2 p.m., St. Paul Lutheran Church, on the corner of Indian School Road and University Boulevard, with a pre-concert talk at 1:15. Adult, senior, and student tickets available at abqcs.com and at the door. Albuquerque Chamber Soloists, 34-year tradition of friends playing for friends.
1: Mozart's keyboard concertos are widely considered perhaps the most personal of his works, most of them having been written to provide the composer with new vehicles for his own public performances. He was entrepreneurial in that way, in that he staged many performances in which he was the star performer and composer while in Vienna. And he was quite busy 4 years after moving there from Salzburg. This was 1785 now, and he was 29 years old at that time. And this morning's piano concerto was written just 1 month away from a previous concerto. This one is piano concerto number 21. And Mozart's father, Leopold, called the work, quote, astonishingly difficult. Well, we hear professional pianist Murray Pariah play as well as conduct the Chamber Orchestra of Europe. Here is your morning Mozart.

0: You just heard the Chamber Orchestra of Europe, led by Marie Pariah, who also played piano. And they performed Piano Concerto No. 21, and that was your morning Mozart. And I'm Tanya Cole, your morning host, and we are New Mexico's only 24 hours a day dedicated classical music station. And we have been here 72 years and counting. We've been broadcasting classical music to radio audiences since 1954. And stick around, coming up is the Peregrination After Fortune Overture from the romantic opera by Franz von Suppe.
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0: several friends. Presenting Market Music's opening summer concerts here in Stephen Redfield, violist Jeffrey Smith and cellist Katie Reitman. Saturday, June 6th, with concerts at 12 p.m. and 2 p.m. at the New Mexico School for the Arts in Santa Fe. 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
3: This is John Marciando, Associate Professor of Trumpet at the University of New Mexico, trumpeter in Summit Brass, Tromba Mundi, and cornetist with the Fountain City Brass Band. 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

You just heard the Peregrination After Fortune Overture, written by Franz von Suppé. In 1853, Neville Mariner conducted the Academy of St. Martin in the Fields for that recording. And we'll follow now with a piece by Elmer Bernstein, a concerto for guitar and orchestra. This is the third movement. The guitarist is Christopher Parkening, and Elmer Bernstein himself leads the London Symphony Orchestra.

0: 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Here is meteorologist Olga Breeze.
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2: Today, you will need those sunglasses. We're sunny and a few degrees warmer. 89 Albuquerque, 81 Santa Fe. Then tonight, partly cloudy, relatively mild for this time of year. The low, 62 Albuquerque, 56 Santa Fe. Then on Friday, we are wrapping up the work week with some heat. Sunshine continues with a gentle northwest wind. 91 Albuquerque, 84 Santa Fe. I'm KOAT 7 meteorologist Olga Breeze with your KOAT Action 7 News forecast for Classical 95.5 KHFM.
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0: the Los Alamos Concert Association, presenting the Isidore String Quartet, Saturday, June 6, 3 p.m. Critics such as the Washington Classical Review described the quartet as having exquisitely unified playing, the intonation and blend near faultless, revealing some gorgeous motivic interplay and harmonic sweetness. The ensemble was a recipient of an Avery Fisher Career Grant in 2023. The program, titled Brahms the Admirer, features Beethoven's String Quartet in B-flat major, Brahms String Quartet No. 3, and a set of choral arrangements by the quartet's violist, Devin Moore. 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
6: Violinist Susie Park loves the final section of this concerto. At one point, she wrote in the music, "Just go to town, don't drop your bow." It's called Altar de Cuerda by Gabriela Ortiz. Susie Park plays it with the Minnesota Orchestra. That's coming up on the next performance today from 8 p.m.

That was a recording by the Cypress String Quartet of the fourth movement of Beethoven's String Quartet in F minor, Opus 95, also known as Serioso. And apparently he actually gave it that name as an indication of the sort of grave and serious tone of the music, and it stuck.

That quiet, rather melancholy piece is called A Tear, written by Modest Mazursky in the last year of his life, performed there by Vovka Ashkenazi. And I'm Tanya Cole. 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
1: This is a piece that Mozart wrote on incredibly short notice in the spring of 1784. He finished the music just 2 days before the concert. Happily, the musicians learned it super quickly and played it beautifully. After the premiere, Mozart wrote a letter to his father saying, "I consider it to be the best thing I've written in my life." From APM American Public Media, this is Performance Today. I'm Valerie Kaler. The Quintet for Piano and Winds by Mozart. We'll hear it from a concert at the Round Top Festival Institute in Round Top, Texas, ahead on PT.
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5: Hey, I'm Tanya Cole, and it is almost time for Performance Today to begin. And actually, this first hour features a quartet by Benjamin Britten. So if you like quartet pieces, you still have time to enter your name for a pair of tickets to see the Isidore Quartet in Los Alamos this coming Saturday afternoon, June the 6th. They're out of New York City, and they will feature music by J.S. Bach, Brahms, and Beethoven, the three B's, as it were. And Brent Stevens will also be there presenting a pre-concert talk an hour before at 2. And if you want to make it an evening affair as well, there's an opportunity to dine with the artist following the performance at 5 p.m. at Beef and Leaf Cafe in Los Alamos. Information about all of that at losalamosconcert.org. So again, if you'd like a chance to win a pair of tickets for the performance, just send me an email, include your birthday and year, and your telephone number, and please reference the show. My email is Tanya at khfm.org. That is T-A-N-Y-A at khfm.org. 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
1: From APM American Public Media, this is Performance Today. I'm Valerie Kaler. Glad to have you along for today's musical adventures and discoveries. Sphinx Virtuosi, a vibrant chamber orchestra that performs without a conductor. This requires a great sense of unity and cohesion, of course, playing and moving and thinking as one organism. At the same time, the Sphinx Virtuosi would not be who they are without the 18 individual artists on stage, each adding their own unique musical voice to the conversation. Let's hear Sphinx Virtuosi play a piece that intentionally celebrates the vibrant spirit and individuality of each musician in the ensemble. Highlights from Impressions by Clarice Assad. We'll pick it up with Dança Brasileira.

0: the Sphinx Virtuosi totally locked in for that perpetual motion machine. That was a movement called Precision, and before that, Fusion, Danza Brasileira. Two movements from a larger piece called Impressions by Clarice Assad. Sphinx Virtuosi gave that concert at the Isabella Stewart Gardner Museum in Boston, Massachusetts. Clarice Assad is set to have a banner year. Multiple world premieres, including an orchestral work called Harry Houdini and a new piece for Eighth Blackbird, just to name a couple. She's also starting a two-year term as the composer-in-residence of the Oakland Symphony in California. Assad also plans to tour and perform all over the U.S., Brazil, and Europe. Looking forward to sharing all her musical adventures with you here on PT. In a moment, a Mozart favorite from Round Top. 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
2: the Santa Fe Opera. The Santa Fe Opera's 2026 season opens with Puccini's Madama Butterfly, the story of a Japanese girl who sacrifices her heritage for the American dream only to find tragedy at the hands of an American naval officer. Mozart's The Magic Flute is a fantastical quest to save a princess full of enchanting characters and daring trials. Tchaikovsky's Eugene Onegin tells the story of unbridled passion, devastating heartbreak, and unspoken regret. A new production of Handel's Rodelinda presents a timeless tale of shadowy political intrigue and ultimately redemption. Finally, the American premiere of Tobias Picker's Lili Elba, the true story of a Danish painter who became one of the first to undergo gender affirmation surgery nearly a century ago. Season subscriptions and tickets are available at the opera's website, santafeopera.org, or 505-986-5900, Monday through Friday, 9 a.m. to 5 p.m.
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0: We live in the era of the list. There are so many lists of what is best. Best restaurant, best books, best music of all time. What does that even mean? These are all very subjective lists, of course. Nothing wrong with that, I guess. Just feels important to me sometimes to remember that what's best for the person who wrote the list is not always what's best for you. Which leads me to this. Mozart heard the premiere of this next piece in 1784, and he called it the best thing I've written in my life. And anything Mozart said that about, I'll take 20 minutes to listen to. This is a quintet for the unusual lineup of piano and four winds, oboe, clarinet, bassoon, and French horn. Let's hear it played by five all-star musicians at the Round Top Festival.

Mozart wrote that quintet on incredibly short notice for a concert at the Imperial Court Theater in Vienna in the spring of 1784. He finished the music in typical Mozart fashion just 2 days before the concert. Apparently, the musicians learned it super quickly, though, and played it beautifully. After the premiere, Mozart wrote a letter to his dad and said, "I think it might be the best thing I've ever written in my life." It's the Quintet for Piano and Winds by Mozart. We heard it from a concert at the Round Top Festival Institute in Round Top, Texas. Nicholas Stovall, oboe. Jason Schaefer, clarinet. Kristen Wolf Jensen, bassoon. Kate Caliendo, French horn. And Victor Valkov, piano. You can hear that Round Top Mozart again on the PT page. Our shows are archived for 30 days after broadcast as streaming audio on demand. 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

0: In a moment, sax and violins and viola and cello and maybe another dad joke. 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
1: 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I'm Tanya Cole, always here with you for the first hour of Performance Today. 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
5: Benjamin Britten grew up to be one of the great English composers of the 20th century, but I want to take you back to when he was a supremely confident young man. In 1932, Britten was 18 years old, and he'd been a student at the Royal College of Music in London already for 2 years. He got a scholarship at the age of 16. Now, the Royal College of Music is rather revered, considered to be among the top conservatories on the planet. But the teenage Benjamin Britten felt like he was already beyond what the school could teach him. He later said, "When you're immensely full of energy and ideas, you don't want to waste your time with elementary exercises." Britten spent more of his energy outside the school than in it. And at age 18, he wrote this piece for a competition that had nothing to do with the school at all. And it was premiered not by his classmates, but by professional musicians in a live broadcast on the BBC. Benjamin Britten's Fantasy Quartet, written for oboe, violin, viola, and cello, played here at the Spoleto Festival USA with saxophone taking over for the oboe.

The Fantasy Quartet Opus 2 by Benjamin Britten. He wrote that piece for oboe and strings for a chamber music competition. He'd won the previous year's competition with another fantasy, that one for string quintet. The oboe and string fantasy did not take home the prize, but it did get its world premiere on BBC Radio. Not too shabby for a teenager. I mentioned that Benjamin Britten wrote it for oboe and strings. The version we just heard featured Stephen Banks playing saxophone instead of oboe, with violinist Olivia Sohn, violist Ayane Kozasa, and cellist Christopher Costanza. That concert was at the Dock Street Theater in Charleston, South Carolina. It was part of Spoleto Festival USA's Bank of America Chamber Music Series. Broadcasts from the Spoleto Festival are made possible by Bank of America, the ETV Endowment of South Carolina, and the John Covington and Robert Lukey Fund for the Performing Arts.

0: 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I'm Valerie Kaler. 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
1: 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I think you made the right choice by tuning into your station today. Thanks so much. 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
0: This violin concerto is a virtuosic playground for the soloist. There's a super fun video of violinist Susie Park watching and narrating her own performance. You can feel the tension in her body language. Her breathing was shallow. She said her heart was racing. She described her thoughts so quickly, she could barely get them out. Match the orchestra. Ooh, clear articulation. And at one point, she said, quote, "Just go to town. Don't drop your bow." From APM, American Public Media, this is Performance Today. I'm Valerie Kaler. Susie Park plays Altar de Cuerda, a violin concerto by Gabriela Ortiz, later in this hour of Performance Today. This hour of Performance Today is sponsored in part by a generous donation from Robert and Victoria Shavitz.
3: Good morning. Happy Thursday to you all. I'm Kathleen Rich. Very happy to be back in the land of enchantment after travel excitement. I'll tell you more about it in the upcoming hours, but I don't want to delay any further the second part of our edition of Performance Today. So let's return, and here is your host, Valerie Kaler.
0: From PM, American Public Media, this is Performance Today, taking you to concerts around the world. I'm Valerie Kaler. It began as a brief amusement for two hands. Cécile Chaminade wrote this toccata for piano in 1887. One person, two hands, one piano. But as the saying goes, many hands make light work. So let's expand it to eight hands, eight lungs, and four saxophones. Now it's even more playful, flitting through the air. Soprano saxophonist Roberto Campa made this arrangement for his group, the Cirrus Quartet, a toccata by Cécile Chaminade.

0: Cécile Chaminade wrote that toccata for solo piano in 1887. We just heard a version for four saxophones arranged by Roberto Campa. The Cirrus Quartet gave that concert in Interlochen, Michigan. Cirrus Quartet based in Ann Arbor, Michigan, and over the past few years, they've won several major chamber music competitions. They love to play transcriptions of classical repertoire, like the toccata we just heard. And they're also enthusiastically commissioning new works as well. One of the brand new pieces on their programs this season celebrates the 2026 Lunar New Year. It's called, naturally, The Year of the Horse by Wenbin Liu. Looking forward to hearing more from this innovative ensemble, the Cirrus Quartet. In a moment, Tales from the Apocrypha. 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
2: 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A musical exploration of dresses by artist Piper Lee that explore aspects of women's lives. During the program, audience impressions of these life-sized figures will be turned into musical gestures by conductor Oliver Prezant and the Opus OP Trio, violinist Carla Contupes, clarinist Jerry Weimer, and cellist Katie Harlow. At the end of the program, the artwork will become the musical score that Oliver and the musicians will use to create an original composition. Discovering the Music of Ancestors, Mothers, Muses takes place on Sunday, June 7th from 3 to 4:30 p.m. at Robertson & Sons Violin Shop in Albuquerque. 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
0: Got a question for you. Which music would you put at the core of the classical music repertoire? Different people can have wildly different opinions about whose work is or should be in the canon, as we say. Same arguments happen in so many walks of life, theology and scripture included. For example, the Book of Judith. It is in the Catholic Bible, but not in the Protestant Bible. We're about to hear music by a composer named Baldassare Galuppi, lived in Venice in the 1700s. He was the head of music at a Catholic school. So he wrote a big oratorio inspired by the Book of Judith, a book that would have been in the Bible at his Catholic church. Here's the middle introduction, the Sinfonia, from Galuppi's oratorio Judith. The group Tempesta di Mare gave this concert in their hometown of Philadelphia.

The Symphonia from the Oratorio Judith, written in the 1760s by Baldassare Galuppi. The great American early music ensemble Tempesta di Mare gave that concert in their hometown of Philadelphia. After that introduction, the rest of the long oratorio had singers telling the story of Judith. In her Old Testament story, Judith is a Jewish widow. When the Assyrian army has her city under siege, she seduces the Assyrian general and kills him, thereby saving not just her own city, but the city of Jerusalem as well. The Book of Judith is part of the Old Testament in the Catholic Bible, not in the Protestant Bible, nor is it part of the Hebrew canon. In the 1760s, composer Baldassare Galuppi was head of music at St. Mark's, the Catholic Basilica in Venice, and he wrote a great deal of sacred music, including the oratorio we just heard from, inspired by the Book of Judith. In a moment, making an offering at the altar of strings.

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1: Several Friends, presenting Market Music's opening summer concert series with Clarinet Classic. 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
0: For Mexican composer Gabriela Ortiz, the altar is an inspiring concept. She considers an altar to be symbolic and spiritual and magical. In a creative sense, Ortiz says, it's a place to throw music into relief. Ortiz has written a series of pieces with connections to altars, including this violin concerto we're about to hear, called Altar de Cuerda, Altar of Strings. And I'd like to point out a moment at the beginning of the second movement. The wind section play tuned crystal glasses while the violin floats over the sound waves.

That movement, by the way, is called Open Song. It's a reference to the open-air chapels common in Mexican churches in the 1500s, which were, quote, built to catechize indigenous communities that were reluctant to go inside a temple. That second movement will be along in just about 10 minutes. Let's hear the entire piece. Altar de Cuerda, String Altar, or Altar of Strings, by Gabriela Ortiz. Susie Park is playing the solo violin, and Paolo Bortolameoli conducting the Minnesota Orchestra.

0: In that brief silence before the final notes, violinist Susie Park says she reminds herself that she's grounded to the earth. Then she and the orchestra launch into the final flourish. Music written in 2021 by Gabriela Ortiz, a violin concerto called Altar de Cuerda, or Altar of Strings. Susie Park played violin, and Paolo Borto Lamaioli conducted the Minnesota Orchestra in concert at Orchestra Hall in Minneapolis. After that concert, Susie Park and the Minnesota Orchestra shared a video of Park herself rewatching the performance and providing a running commentary of the last part of the music. In her eyes, the most difficult part of the work. It is fascinating watching her. The tension is palpable in her body language. She was short of breath, and at one point she said her heart was racing. Her thoughts were coming in so fast she could barely get them out. Match with this section of the orchestra. Have clear articulations. At one point she said, just go to town. Don't drop your bow. When it was all over, she let out a big sigh of relief and said it wasn't just all a weird fever dream. Stress aside, Park says it was an awesome experience to play such a great piece with an incredible orchestra. Altar de Cuerda by Gabriela Ortiz. Susie Park joining the Minnesota Orchestra. 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I'm Valerie Kaler. 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
2: 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I hope you continue with me coming up in the 11 o'clock hour, part of a suite of Vincent Tondi, a concerto grosso of Pietro Locatelli, as well as ballet music of Morton Gold. So stay tuned.

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2: 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GalleryWithACause.org. Site Santa Fe presents Indian Theater. Inspired by both the occupation of Alcatraz by the Indians of all tribes in 1969, as well as a treatise written at the Institute of American Indian Arts that same year and first published in Santa Fe, New Mexico. 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SiteSantaFe.org. 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
3: Hello again. I'm Kathleen Rich. I'm coming to you from my home studios here in Santa Fe. Very happy to be back. Thanks for Amanda and Brent filling in for me. I was gone to Texas, first of all, to drop my son off at camp, and then to see the long-awaited documentary, Koi Singing in America, that has been 5 years in the making. And they had a showing of it in Austin, so I was there to attend, and I'm so glad I did, because it is a wonderful documentary. You can stream it online places, I don't know, so if you get a chance, go check it out. And then I had every intention of returning Tuesday, but American Airlines and bad weather in Dallas had other thoughts on that matter. So I finally got to come home yesterday, and I'm so happy to be here sharing music with you. Let's begin now with the, fourth movement, the Farandole, from the suite, Opus 91 of Vincent d'Indy, played here by the New Jersey Chamber Music Society.

the New Jersey Chamber Music Society with the Farandole, the fourth movement from a suite, Opus 91, of Vincent Dundee. I'm Kathleen Rich, and the summer concert season is upon us. 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We are Classical 95.5 KHFM, your home for classical music in New Mexico. We now continue with the Concerto Grosso No. 6 in C minor of Pietro Locatelli, played here by the Raglan Baroque Players.

0: The Raglan Baroque Players with a Concerto Grosso No. 6 in C minor of Pietro Locatelli. I'm Kathleen Rich. 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
4: the Santa Fe Opera. The Santa Fe Opera's 2026 season opens with Puccini's Madama Butterfly, the story of a Japanese girl who sacrifices her heritage for the American dream only to find tragedy at the hands of an American naval officer. Mozart's The Magic Flute is a fantastical quest to save a princess full of enchanting characters and daring trials. Tchaikovsky's Eugene Onegin tells the story of unbridled passion, devastating heartbreak, and unspoken regret. A new production of Handel's Rodelinda presents a timeless tale of shadowy political intrigue and ultimately redemption. Finally, the American premiere of Tobias Picker's Lili Elba, the true story of a Danish painter who became one of the first to undergo gender affirmation surgery nearly a century ago. Season subscriptions and tickets are available at the opera's website, santafeopera.org, or 505-986-5900, Monday through Friday, 9 a.m. to 5 p.m.
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0: Welcome back. I'm Kathleen Rich. We now continue with the ballet Fall River Legend of American composer Morton Gold. He wrote this about the interesting case of Lizzie Borden, and he changed the ending, and I'll let you figure out what you think happened. It is performed here by James Sedaris and the New Zealand Symphony Orchestra.

0: You just heard James Sedaris and the New Zealand Symphony Orchestra and the Fall River Legend, ballet of American composer Morton Gold. He wrote this for Agnes DeMille, who danced the premiere in April of 1948 at the Metropolitan Opera House. They decided they would change the ending, and instead of the acquittal, which happened in real life, they decided Borden would receive a guilty verdict. I'm Kathleen Rich. You can reach me at kathleen@khfm.org if you'd like to send an email. I'd love to hear from you. Up next, part of a string quartet of Mozart.
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1: Albuquerque Chamber Soloists, presenting the season finale, Sunday, June 7th, 2 p.m., with a pre-concert talk at 1:15. Repertoire includes Bach's Cello Suite No. 3, Aaron Copland's Sonata for Violin and Piano, and Gabriel Fauré's Piano Trio in D minor. The Bach Cello Suites were unknown until a young Pablo Casals discovered them in a music store in Barcelona, recorded them, and made them a staple of the literature. Copland's only work for violin and piano was written in Hollywood during World War II, at the same time as Appalachian Spring. Fauré's Piano Trio is one of his very last works, written when he was almost completely deaf. Sunday, June 7th, 2 p.m. at St. Paul Lutheran Church on the corner of Indian School Road and University Boulevard, with a pre-concert talk at 1:15. Adult, senior, and student tickets available at abqcs.com and at the door. Albuquerque Chamber Soloists, a 34-year tradition of friends playing for friends.
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The American String Quartet, playing the opening movement in Allegro Moderato from the String Quartet No. 23 in F major of Wolfgang Amadeus Mozart. I'm Kathleen Rich. This is Listener Supported, 95.5 KHFM. Coming up in the noon hour, we will have your lunch at the pub, so stay tuned.

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1: 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During the program, audience impressions of these life-sized figures will be turned into musical gestures by conductor Oliver Prezant and the Opus OP Trio, violinist Carla Contupes, clarinetist Jerry Weimer, and cellist Katie Harlow. At the end of the program, the artwork will become the musical score that Oliver and the musicians will use to create an original composition. 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
2: Good afternoon, I'm Kathleen Rich. I'm coming to you on this Thursday from the KHFM studios in my closet. It's 12 o'clock. So let's start your lunch at the Pops, and we'll begin with highlights from the Gilbert and Sullivan Operetta, The Mikado, performed here by Sir Charles McCarris and the Welsh National Opera Orchestra, chorus and soloists.

as one sometimes is in trances, to a height that few can scale, save by long and weary dances, surely never had a male. Under such like circumstances, so adventurous a tale, which may rank with most romances,

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And that's what I mean when I say, or I say,

0: Sir Charles Mackerras conducting the Welsh National Opera Orchestra, chorus and soloists in highlights from the Gilbert and Sullivan Operetta, The Mikado, which had its premiere in March of 1885. I'm Kathleen Rich. This is Lunch at the Pomps here on Listener Supported, 95.5 KHFM Classical Public Radio, your home for classical music in New Mexico. Coming up next, music of Alexander Glazunov.
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Alexander Anisimov conducting the Moscow Symphony Orchestra. In a suite from the Ballet Raymonda of Alexander Glazunov, this ballet had its premiere at the Imperial Marinsky Theater in St. Petersburg in January of 1898. I'm Kathleen Rich, and here at 95.5 KHFM, we love supporting our local music community. 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Continuing with our Lunch of the Pops, we now have the theme that Michael Nyman composed for the sci-fi film Gattaca. And this is from the original motion picture soundtrack.

0: From the original motion picture soundtrack, we heard the theme that Michael Nyman composed for the sci-fi film Gattaca. I'm Kathleen Rich. 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

the London Symphony Orchestra in an arrangement of Somewhere from Leonard Bernstein's West Side Story. I'm Kathleen Rich here at 95.5 KHFM. 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And as always, thanks for supporting New Mexico's classical music. Now, Lunch at the Pops, an arrangement of So in Love from Cole Porter's musical Kiss Me, Kate, performed here by pianist Jenny Lynn.

Pianist Jenny Lynn with an arrangement of So in Love, taken from the musical Kiss Me, Kate of Cole Porter. If you don't know this musical, it's about a troupe of players putting on Shakespeare's Taming of the Shrew and all the relationships within it. It's a great musical. I'm Kathleen Rich, and this is Lunch at the Pops here on listener-supported 95.5 KHFM. Coming up in the 1 o'clock hour, we'll have your big one at one, and today we have the Third Symphony of Sergei Rachmaninoff, so stay tuned.

0: 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The Big One at One is brought to you, in part, by the sustaining members of KHFM. 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
1: the Los Alamos Concert Association, presenting the Isidore String Quartet, Saturday, June 6, 3 p.m. Critics such as the Washington Classical Review describe the quartet as having exquisitely unified playing, the intonation and blend near faultless, revealing some gorgeous motivic interplay and harmonic sweetness. The ensemble was a recipient of an Avery Fisher Career Grant in 2023. The program, titled Brahms the Admirer, features Beethoven's String Quartet in B-flat major, Brahms String Quartet No. 3, and a set of choral arrangements by the quartet's violist, Devin Moore. KHFM's own Brent Stevens will present a pre-concert lecture at 2 p.m. Following the performance, guests will have the opportunity to join the quartet for dinner with the artists at Beef and Leaf Cafe. 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Concert and dinner options at losalamosconcert.org and before the concert at the box office.
2: Hello again, I'm Kathleen Rich. I'm coming to you from my home studios here in Santa Fe. Hope you're having a great start to your Thursday afternoon. It's now time for your Big One at One. Today we have the Symphony No. 3 in A minor of Sergei Rachmaninoff. He started writing this in 1935, finishing it up in the middle of 1936. It had its premiere that same year on November 6 with Leopold Stokowski conducting the Philadelphia Orchestra. Rachmaninoff himself would conduct the first recording of the work with the Philadelphia Orchestra in 1939. This is performed here by the Russian National Orchestra, conducted by Mikhail Pletnev. Enjoy.

0: Mikhail Pletnev conducting the Russian National Orchestra in your Big One at One. I hope you enjoyed their performance of the Symphony No. 3 in A minor of Sergei Rachmaninoff that was completed and premiered in 1936. I'm Kathleen Rich. You can reach me at kathleen@khfm.org if you'd like to send an email. I'd love to hear from you. Coming up next, a trio of Georg Philipp Telemann.
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Camerata Cologne with the trio number 4 for flute, harpsichord, and continuo of Georg Philipp Telemann. I'm Kathleen Rich. 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
1: 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A musical exploration of dresses by artist Piper Lee that explore aspects of women's lives. During the program, audience impressions of these life-sized figures will be turned into musical gestures by conductor Oliver Prezant and the Opus OP Trio, violinist Carla Contupis, clarinetist Jerry Weimer, and cellist Katie Harlow. At the end of the program, the artwork will become the musical score that Oliver and the musicians will use to create an original composition. Discovering the Music of Ancestors, Mothers, Muses takes place on Sunday, June 7th from 3 to 4:30 p.m. at Robertson & Sons Violin Shop in Albuquerque. Tickets and info at oliverprezant.com. That's Oliver, P-R-E-Z-A-N-T.com.
2: Good afternoon. I'm Kathleen Rich. I'm coming to you on this Thursday from my home studios here in Santa Fe. We're in our 2 o'clock hour, which means it's time for your Oasis. We'll now provide 15 minutes of peaceful music to help you rest and unwind in the middle of your afternoon. Today, music of Guillaume de Machaut. We'll begin with De Toutes Fleurs, then we'll hear Tant Doucement, and we'll close with Comme Pourrait-on. And they are all performed by the Orlando Concert. Enjoy.

0: I hope you feel a little bit more relaxed. That was your Oasis. 15 minutes of peaceful music to help you rest and unwind in the middle of your afternoon. Today we heard the Orlando Consort in three pieces of Guillaume de Machaut. They began with De Toutes Fleurs, then Tant Doucement, and closed with Comme Poeton. I'm Kathleen Rich. You can reach me at kathleen@khfm.org if you'd like to send an email. I'd love to hear from you. 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

You just heard Günter Klaus on double bass with the Heidelberger Kammerorchester in the Concerto for Contrabass and Orchestra in E major of Karl Dittes von Dittesdorf. I'm Kathleen Rich, and if you have questions about KHFM, you can find a lot of information right on our website. 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Now we have the second movement, Sehr innig und nicht zu rasch, from Kreisleriana of Robert Schumann, played here by pianist Simone Dinnerstein.

0: Simone Dinnerstein at the piano with the second part, Sehr innig und nicht zu rasch, from Kreisleriana, Opus 16 of Robert Schumann. I'm Kathleen Rich. 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
3: the Santa Fe Opera. The Santa Fe Opera's 2026 season opens with Puccini's Madama Butterfly, the story of a Japanese girl who sacrifices her heritage for the American dream only to find tragedy at the hands of an American naval officer. Mozart's The Magic Flute is a fantastical quest to save a princess, full of enchanting characters and daring trials. Tchaikovsky's Eugene Onegin tells the story of unbridled passion, devastating heartbreak, and unspoken regret. A new production of Handel's Rodelinda presents a timeless tale of shadowy political intrigue and ultimately redemption. Finally, the American premiere of Tobias Picker's Lili Elba, the true story of a Danish painter who became one of the first to undergo gender affirmation surgery nearly a century ago. Season subscriptions and tickets are available at the opera's website, santafeopera.org, or 505-986-5900, Monday through Friday, 9 a.m. to 5 p.m.
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Richard Hickok's in the City of London Sinfonia in the Minuet from a Dowland suite of John Ireland. I'm Kathleen Rich. 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With that minuet, my time is mostly done. I have enjoyed sharing this day of music with you. I'll be back again tomorrow morning at 10 a.m. But there's more great music on the way, so stay tuned for Alexis Corbin. Have a lovely rest of your day, and thanks for listening.

Anna Bilsma on cello with the Ricercar No. 3 in F major of Giovanni Battista D'Antoni. I'm Kathleen Rich. Stay tuned. Alexis Corbin is coming up.

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This is listener-supported 95.5 KHFM Santa Fe, Albuquerque, Classical Public Radio. I'm Alexis Corbin, and coming up in my show today, I'll have tickets to give away once again to the Isidore String Quartet this weekend. Listen for that. We'll start with the Raindrop Prelude of Frédéric Chopin, performed by Murray Pariah. If you're just tuning in, thanks for joining us. It is Thursday, June 4th, 2026.

Chopin's Raindrop Prelude was performed by Murray Pariah on listener-supported 95.5 KHFM, and I'm Alexis Corbin. So glad to be here in the KHF studios once again. After yesterday was my first day back after quite a long break, but I'm still getting used to being back in the space and happy to be here. It was a great week in Mexico City, I gotta tell you. But towards the end, I was thinking, you know, it's time to get back to that studio and talk to all of you about the great music that we have on air here. I streamed KHFM while I was in Mexico City. You can do that on your next vacation. 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You never have to completely leave the state of New Mexico behind when you take KHFM with you on your travels. But I'm back from my travels and happy to share up next music of Nikolai Rimsky-Korsakov. This is the bridal procession from The Golden Cockerel. Eugene Ormandy leads the Philadelphia Orchestra.

0: Music composed by Nikolai Rimsky-Korsakov. That was Eugene Ormandy leading the Philadelphia Orchestra in the bridal procession from Nikolai Rimsky-Korsakov's opera, The Golden Cockerel. Speaking of opera, I was thrilled to host an opera basics talk just a couple days ago. It was Tuesday night when I spoke up in Santa Fe about the upcoming opera at the Santa Fe Opera, Lily Elba. This weekend, the final opera basics presentation of the season will happen in Placitas this Saturday at 2. And that is, once again, I'll be there. I'll be talking again about Lily Elba. If you would like to make it to the final opera basics of the season, that is a whole series that's been going on of informative talks about opera and about the productions coming up this summer. So if you can't do that, or if you missed all of those, there's also the Santa Fe Opera is offering Opera Insight coming up on June 26th, which is a day to learn about all five of the operas of the summer season. And you can find information about that at santafeopera.org. Look under community. Speaking of community, there's a concert coming up in our community, the Los Alamos Concert Association, bringing in the Isidore String Quartet. Keep listening. I'll have a chance for you to win tickets. But first, coming up right after this, it's music of Schubert.
1: 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Join me for a musical hour from the Santa Fe Chamber Music Festival. Joel Link is the featured soloist in Bach's Violin Concerto in A Minor, and a stellar festival ensemble performs the exuberant and orchestral string octet in C major by George Ionescu.
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3: the Los Alamos Concert Association, presenting the Isidore String Quartet, Saturday, June 6, 3 p.m. Critics such as the Washington Classical Review describe the quartet as having exquisitely unified playing, the intonation and blend near faultless, revealing some gorgeous motivic interplay and harmonic sweetness. The ensemble was a recipient of an Avery Fisher Career Grant in 2023. The program, titled Brahms the Admirer, features Beethoven's String Quartet in B-flat major, Brahms String Quartet No. 3, and a set of choral arrangements by the quartet's violist, Devin Moore. 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

The music of Franz Schubert. We just heard the Andantino second movement of the Rosamund Ballet, the Orpheus Chamber Orchestra performing music of Schubert on listener support at 95.5 KHFM. I'm Alexis Corbin, and I hope you were tuned in yesterday when I had a chance to chat with New Mexico's own Phoenix Avalon, a violinist who has gone on to an incredible career and is playing with the Isidore String Quartet this weekend in Los Alamos. Now, that quartet performance is one that is focused around the music of Brahms and those who influenced Brahms, namely Bach and Beethoven, on this particular concert. If you are a fan of Brahms as they are, and of Bach and Beethoven, then let me just tell you, that concert's coming up this weekend in Los Alamos at the Duane Smith Auditorium. That's at 3 o'clock on Saturday, but you'll want to be there at 2 o'clock because that's when there's a pre-concert talk hosted by my friend Brent Stevens. Now, the concert, I have an opportunity right now for you to attend. If you don't already have your tickets, I have a pair of tickets that could be held in your name at the door. All you have to do is give me a call at the studio line and tell me who's your favorite of the three B's that you'll hear on Saturday, Bach, Beethoven, or Brahms. The number is 505-889-8161. 505-889-8161. Remember, you can find complete contest rules at khfm.org. Good luck to one and all. Coming up now, we have Vincent Persichetti's Symphony No. 5. In its entirety, it is a symphony for strings. Riccardo Muti leading the Philadelphia Orchestra.

0: Applause for a live concert performance by the Philadelphia Orchestra led by Riccardo Muti. That was the Symphony No. 5, Symphony for Strings of Vincent Persichetti. And I'm Alexis Corbin with you on this Thursday afternoon. I want to congratulate Robert, who won tickets to see the Isidore String Quartet performing in Los Alamos this Saturday at 3 p.m. The Los Alamos Concert Association bringing the Isidore String Quartet, which includes New Mexico's own Phoenix Avalon performing. If you didn't hear my interview yesterday with Phoenix, you can check it out at our website, khfm.org. And if you want information about the concert or tickets, losalamosconcert.org. But if you're going, I hope you go an hour early, because at 2 o'clock, Brent Stevens hosts a pre-concert talk. And that concert, by the way, featuring the three Bs, it's music of Brahms and Bach and Beethoven, who inspired him. By the way, Robert's favorite of the three is Beethoven, and I think a lot of times I would say the same. It depends on what I'm listening to, I suppose. But if your answer would have been Bach, then I have something for you as well. Consolation prize, the music of Bach is on the way after this.
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4: Yat eh. I'm Renata Yazzie, Diné musicologist, pianist, and host of American Classical Voices. 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

Violinist Rachel Barton Pine performing a gigue from Bach's Violin Partita No. 2. 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Coming up in the 4 o'clock hour, we start with your Health Minute from Johns Hopkins before we hear the Black Oak Ensemble with a dance for string trio. And before long, a signature work of the day is on the way, so stay with us.

Emmanuel Chabrier's Idol from the Pastorale Suite, Hervé Niquet leading the Monte Carlo Philharmonic. I'm Alexis Corbin asking you, who is the only classical station 24 hours a day, 7 days a week that you can pick up in New Mexico? 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
1: the Los Alamos Concert Association, presenting the Isidore String Quartet, Saturday, June 6, 3 p.m. Critics such as the Washington Classical Review describe the quartet as having exquisitely unified playing, the intonation and blend near faultless, revealing some gorgeous motivic interplay and harmonic sweetness. The ensemble was a recipient of an Avery Fisher Career Grant in 2023. The program, titled Brahms the Admirer, features Beethoven's String Quartet in B-flat major, Brahms String Quartet No. 3, and a set of choral arrangements by the quartet's violist, Devin Moore. KHFM's own Brent Stevens will present a pre-concert lecture at 2 p.m. Following the performance, guests will have the opportunity to join the quartet for dinner with the artists at Beef and Leaf Cafe. Limited seating available. Saturday, June 6, 3 p.m. at the Duane Smith Auditorium in Los Alamos. Concert and dinner options at losalamosconcert.org and before the concert at the box office.
2: Certain bacteria commonly found in the gut produce toxins that promote breast cancer, a Johns Hopkins study shows. Kimmel Cancer Center Director William Nelson at Hopkins says there is a pathway where such an association makes sense.
3: When it interacted with those cells or those tissues, it increased the levels of an enzyme called spermine oxidase. It generates reactive oxygen and inflammatory mediators. Inflammation is at the root cause of almost all carcinoma-like cancers, breast cancer, prostate cancer, lung cancer, pancreas cancer. It's chronic inflammation in some way is a driver of the condition itself. When they did this, if they blocked this enzyme, there are some drugs, inhibitors that are about to become drugs, I think, that can block this enzyme. In these model systems that reduce breast cancer.
2: Nelson says such an intervention requires vigilance that this pathway is active and needs to be inhibited. At Johns Hopkins, I'm Elizabeth Tracy.
4: I'm Alexis Corbin in the KHFM studios with you on this Thursday, June 4th. So happy to get to share another afternoon of music with all of you who tune in each day. I know we have so many listeners who are so dedicated, and thank you for spending so much of your time with us, the soundtrack of your life here at KHFM. We've been here for you for 71 years, and the music continues. I have a signature work on the way. It's the birthday of someone who I don't know how many people have told me she is their favorite opera singer. So we'll be celebrating soon with music of Giovanni Paisiello and a birthday for the signature work. But we start with music of a Czech composer whose name might be new to you. It was new to me. We have music of Hans Krása, a Czech composer of the early 20th century. This is his Dance for String Trio being performed here by the Black Oak Ensemble.

0: a dance for string trio performed by the Black Oak Ensemble. It was music composed by a Czech composer of the early 20th century, Hans Krása. He was a composer of the early 20th century and a voice that you might not have heard before because his life was sadly cut short. He was killed during the Holocaust at Auschwitz-Birkenau. The music of Hans Krása on Listener Supported, 95.5 KHFM. Coming up, our signature work is on the way, and it'll be a name you are familiar with, or it's likely that you'll be familiar with this name. Many folks say that she is one of their very favorite operatic voices, someone who's had such a long career that I am shocked that it is only her 60th birthday. Today, we are going to celebrate a voice you'll recognize, I believe, after we check today's weather.
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2: Partly cloudy and relatively mild for this time of year tonight. We'll get down to 36 for Albuquerque, 56 for Santa Fe. Then tomorrow, we wrap up the work week with some heat. Sunshine continues with a gentle northwest wind. 92 Albuquerque, 86 Santa Fe with only a slight storm chance. Friday night, mostly cloudy but dry if you're stepping out. 62 Albuquerque, 55 Santa Fe. I'm KOAT 7 meteorologist Olga Breeze with your KOAT Action 7 News forecast for Classical 95.5 KHFM.
0: It is time now for today's signature work, and today we celebrate the birthday of a voice that you are likely to know very well. It was on this date, June 4th, in 1966, in Rome, that Cecilia Bartoli was born. And she was born to two professional singers, and they named her after the patron saint of music, Saint Cecilia. So she practically arrived in the world destined for the stage. In fact, her first professional role was as the shepherd boy in Tosca when she was just 9 years old. As a mezzo-soprano, Cecilia Bartoli has dazzled audiences with Rossini and Mozart and Baroque repertoire for nearly four decades, and has sold over 10 million recordings worldwide, too. She now leads the Opera de Monte Carlo as its first ever woman director. So, in honor of the birthday of Cecilia Bartoli, we will hear her perform now a work of Giovanni Paisiello from the 18th century. It's a selection from the opera Nina, which is a comic opera about a woman who has gone insane due to a broken heart, but luckily, all is well. Her lover returns to her and her sanity is restored. This aria is Il mio ben quando verrà, or When Will My Beloved Come? The music here.

0: Cecilia Bartoli singing Il Mio Ben Quando Verrà from Nina, an opera by Giovanni Paisiello. Georgi Fischer was at the piano. We heard Bartoli performing today because today is her birthday. Happy 60th birthday to mezzo-soprano Cecilia Bartoli. That was today's signature work. Coming up on 95.5 KHFM, we hear a waltz of Waldteufel before a Sinfonia Concertante of Dittersdorf. Stay with us.
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Michel Shvershevsky and the Gulbenkian Orchestra with the Pomona Waltz of Emil Waldteufel on listener-supported 95.5 KHFM. 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More information is coming soon. I just hope I was the first to get to tell you about it. Turn Up the Opera, opening nights at the Santa Fe Opera. Stay tuned for more information. It'll be right here on 95.5 KHFM. Now it is the Sinfonia Concertante in D major for contrabass, viola, and orchestra of Karl Ditters von Dittersdorf. The double bassist here is Günter Klaus. The violist is Philipp Nägele. Heidelberger Kammerorchestra performing the music of Dittersdorf.

0: The music of Carl Ditters von Dittersdorf, that was the Sinfonia Concertante in D major for bass, viola, and orchestra. The bassist was Günter Klaus. Heidelberger Kammerorchestra performed. The violist was Philipp Nagel. Nagel was born in Stuttgart in 1928, and at the young age of 11, he traveled on the Kinder transport to England to escape Hitler's regime. He would be reunited with his family in New York City the following year. Music of Carl Ditters von Dittersdorf on Listener Supported 95.5 KHFM. I'm Alexis Corbin, and glad you decided to share some of your Thursday afternoon with me here on 95.5 KHFM, where we have the Rose Consort of Viols performing music of Orlando Gibbons coming up after the weather.
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2: Partly cloudy and relatively mild for this time of year tonight. We'll get down to 36 for Albuquerque, 56 for Santa Fe. Then tomorrow, we wrap up the work week with some heat. Sunshine continues with a gentle northwest wind. 92 Albuquerque, 86 Santa Fe with only a slight storm chance. Friday night, mostly cloudy but dry if you're stepping out. 62 Albuquerque, 55 Santa Fe. I'm KOAT 7 meteorologist Olga Breeze with your KOAT Action 7 News forecast for Classical 95.5 KHFM.
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4: Albuquerque Chamber Soloists, presenting the season finale, Sunday, June 7th, 2 p.m., with a pre-concert talk at 1:15. Repertoire includes Bach's Cello Suite No. 3, Aaron Copland's Sonata for Violin and Piano, and Gabriel Fauré's Piano Trio in D minor. The Bach Cello Suites were unknown until a young Pablo Casals discovered them in a music store in Barcelona, recorded them, and made them a staple of the literature. Copland's only work for violin and piano was written in Hollywood during World War II, at the same time as Appalachian Spring. Fauré's Piano Trio is one of his very last works, written when he was almost completely deaf. Sunday, June 7th, 2 p.m. at St. Paul Lutheran Church on the corner of Indian School Road and University Boulevard, with a pre-concert talk at 1:15. 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Albuquerque Chamber Soloists, a 34-year tradition of friends playing for friends.
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music from the very early 17th century. That was a work of Orlando Gibbons, a pavane that was played by the Rose Consort of Viols. Orlando Gibbons is, in some ways, a man of mystery. We know he was born just before Christmas in 1583, but we don't know the exact date. We know that he was probably the seventh surviving child in a family of nine, although that's not certain either. What we do know for sure is that Orlando Gibbons' father was the head of the town waits. And if you don't know what a town wait is, well, let me tell you. From the medieval times all the way up until the early 19th century, pretty much every British town had a band of waits. Their duties varied, but they included playing musical instruments for ceremonial events like royal visits or official processions. But they also played music through the town at night. And it was their duty to wake the townspeople on dark winter mornings by playing music under their windows. Those musical bands, often attired in colorful liveries, and some, in some cases, wore silver chains, too, to distinguish them. And I think, just going to go out on a limb here, I think we should bring back the town waits. I want to be woken up by bands of musicians under the window. We'll see what we can do about that. What I know for sure that I can do is bring you a Showtime selection at the top of the 5 o'clock hour. We have music of James Horner coming up soon.

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4: 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I'm Alexis Corbin, and the start of the 5 o'clock hour is when I always share music from the stage or the screen with you. It is time right now for Showtime. And today's Showtime comes from the film world of the Star Trek franchise. Now, you might remember in 1979, Star Trek the Motion Picture was released, and the score to that film was by Jerry Goldsmith. But in 1982, it would be James Horner who was tapped to write a film score. It was mid-January of 1982, and he completed the entire score in just 4.5 weeks, which is kind of incredible when you find out that it was James Horner's first score for a high-profile film, and it launched one of the most celebrated film scoring careers in Hollywood history, eventually leading to him scoring Titanic and Avatar and so much more. Today, on this Thursday afternoon, we hear music from the Wrath of Khan original soundtrack recording with James Horner conducting the ensemble. It's James Horner's main title theme to the Wrath of Khan for today's Showtime.

0: the main title theme to The Wrath of Khan. James Horner was the composer. He was conducting the ensemble on the original motion picture soundtrack of that film from 1982. I mentioned that the first Star Trek film in 1979 was scored by Jerry Goldsmith. Well, it turns out that James Horner was actually there. He was allowed to sit in on the recording sessions for the motion picture, the 1979 Star Trek film. And the whole time, Horner was taking mental notes on how to score a film for a large orchestra. And then 3 years later, he got his shot, and you just heard the result of it in today's Showtime. I'm Alexis Corbin. Thanks for joining me. Coming up, music of Josef Suk, performed by Capella Istropolitana.
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2: Partly cloudy and relatively mild for this time of year tonight. We'll get down to 36 for Albuquerque, 56 for Santa Fe. Then tomorrow, we wrap up the work week with some heat. Sunshine continues with a gentle northwest wind. 92 Albuquerque, 86 Santa Fe with only a slight storm chance. Friday night, mostly cloudy but dry if you're stepping out. 62 Albuquerque, 55 Santa Fe. I'm KOAT 7 meteorologist Olga Breeze with your KOAT Action 7 News forecast for Classical 95.5 KHFM.
0: We return to the music with Josef Suk's Serenade for Strings, Movement 3, Adagio. Capella Istropolitana performs.

0: Capella Istropolitana, performing the Adagio Third Movement of the Serenade for Strings, Opus 6, of a Czech composer, Josef Suk. Suk was the son-in-law of Antonín Dvořák and highly accomplished in his own right. And in fact, one of those accomplishments is quite surprising, but Suk was an Olympic silver medalist. Now, the way he earned that medal was that there were art competitions held as part of the 1932 Summer Olympics in Los Angeles. Medals were awarded in 5 categories for works inspired by sport-related themes. And Suk won the silver medal for his patriotic symphonic march, Into a New Life. Now, if there's any possible way to win an Olympic medal and be offended, I would find it, because it turns out he won the silver medal, but they didn't award a gold medal or a bronze, just that one silver medal. So he was the only medalist in that particular category, but he got silver. I would have been offended. I don't know if he was. Coming up next, I hope you're not offended, to have the music continue with Heitor Villa-Lobos after this.
1: From the famous overture to its rousing choruses and sparkling duets, Bedřich Smetana's opera, The Bartered Bride, blends irresistible folk rhythms and melodies with a vivid, heartfelt depiction of village life. I'm Lisa Flynn, and we're at the Vienna State Opera for Smetana's The Bartered Bride. I hope you'll be listening.
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3: 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Albuquerque Chamber Soloists, presenting the season finale, Sunday, June 7th, 2 p.m., with a pre-concert talk at 1:15. Repertoire includes Bach's Cello Suite No. 3, Aaron Copland's Sonata for Violin and Piano, and Gabriel Fauré's Piano Trio in D minor. The Bach Cello Suites were unknown until a young Pablo Casals discovered them in a music store in Barcelona, recorded them, and made them a staple of the literature. Copland's only work for violin and piano was written in Hollywood during World War II, at the same time as Appalachian Spring. Fauré's Piano Trio is one of his very last works, written when he was almost completely deaf. Sunday, June 7th, 2 p.m. at St. Paul Lutheran Church on the corner of Indian School Road and University Boulevard, with a concert talk at 1:15. Adult, senior, and student tickets available at abqcs.com and at the door. Albuquerque Chamber Soloists, a 34-year tradition of friends playing for friends.
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0: The Arion Ensemble with flutist Claire Guimond performing the Flute Concerto Opus 7, Number 3 of Jean-Marie Leclerc. I'm Alexis Corbin. Glad you decided to share some of your Thursday with me here on 95.5 KHFM. Coming up tomorrow evening, I hope you'll be right where you are listening to KHFM when we bring you the next episode of The Music from the Americas. It is curated by, created by, hosted by Dr. Jose Luis Hurtado, and it'll be right here on KHFM tomorrow night at 6 p.m. Coming up next, it's Music of Haydn after we check the weather.
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2: Partly cloudy and relatively mild for this time of year tonight. We'll get down to 36 for Albuquerque, 56 for Santa Fe. Then tomorrow, we wrap up the work week with some heat. Sunshine continues with a gentle northwest wind. 92 Albuquerque, 86 Santa Fe with only a slight chance. Friday night, mostly cloudy but dry if you're stepping out. 62 Albuquerque, 55 Santa Fe. I'm KOAT 7 meteorologist Olga Breeze with your KOAT Action 7 News forecast for Classical 95.5 KHFM.
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the music of Franz Josef Haydn on listener-supported 95.5 KHFM. That was Adam Fischer leading the Austro-Hungarian Haydn Orchestra in the finale movement of Haydn's Symphony No. 100. I know this may not be as interesting to you as it is to me, but that is the only Haydn symphony to have a full percussion section, not just timpani, but bass drum, cymbals, and triangle too. They would call it the military symphony because of those extra sounds, and they were so

out of character, so interesting at the time to have both that percussion section and the inclusion of sea trumpets to evoke that sort of military feeling, that one reviewer wrote after the premiere that this symphony evoked the hellish roar of war, increasing to a climax of horrid sublimity. Hopefully it didn't feel like a horrid climax to you. Today, to our ears, it sounds very normal, actually, but that was the striking for its time Military Symphony 100 of Joseph Haydn. Coming up, we have two full-length works in the Symphony Hour at 6. It's a special double masterwork hour, so stay tuned.

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